0: Z-Bubble train. 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
3: Yeah.
2: And this is the Big Ear Special. You just heard, let me find it. You just heard Window Shades by US Girls. Before that, Nostalgia and Lemonade by A.V. Tear. In the first one, Chapter 8, Seashore and Horizon by Cornelius. Yes. It's all Big Ear's lineup today. Sunday, September 20th, and we got Niall from Fear Music in the stew, bro.
3: Big crossover episode. 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
2: Instagram.
4: Fear Music. But thanks, guys, for having me.
2: We should have got... We need that button back that's the Joe Biden, and he says, follow us on Instagram, Z-Train Radio. I don't know. I think it like disappeared one time, but... Yeah, that was my first triad. Good lineup. My favorite Big Ears lineup since 24. I'm excited.
3: This is the best one I've seen so far.
2: I'm excited for this ep.
3: I know.
2: For this ep.
3: And I'm very interested in a lot of these people.
2: Me and Niall just watched Resident Evil.
3: Yeah. Heard it was really good.
2: It was amazing. It was better than Weapons, but...
3: It was
2: better
3: than Weapons?
2: No. It was better than Barbarian.
3: Okay.
2: It was 4-star. You didn't hear my review?
3: Yeah, yeah.
2: Bro had to go through the brainstorm to get the green needle.
3: I hate my friends, bro.
2: Can you like it?
3: I'll like it. I'll throw a dog a bone.
2: Yes. Well, we're going to get into Niall songs. Jeff Tweedy. Tweedy on deck.
3: Keep that dial where it's at.
2: Keep that dial. Don't turn that dial, you know. This is Don't Forget. Okay, never mind. Don't Forget by Jeff Tweedy. 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
1: It's your song.
2: It's your trio now.
1: You had to backtrack, bro.
3: Will very own songs
1: on Fear Music. Okay. Fear Music.
4: That is true.
2: I don't want to say their name.

0: I don't really
1: standard?
0: Know. No, I feel like Millenmine.
1: What?
2: Millenmine?
0: I don't know if that's what? Crazy.
3: What?
0: But I hear what? If you're playing things, I can't hear it.
1: Oh
2: yeah.
1: Playing the minion doing what?
0: But okay, maybe the Millenmine is crazy.
1: I think. Well, who else was it? Samande that played there last year.
0: Yeah.
1: Like I think Cornelius is
0: the
1: bigger.
0: The Millenmine has open space. You know.
1: Like they're bigger than Toon Yards.
0: Yeah.
1: Right.
0: Probably. Like they're beloved.
1: I don't think Millenmine is crazy actually, but I think AB Tear is gonna play at the standard.
2: That'd be. I like the standard a lot.
1: And I'm with the U.S. girls.
2: Do they still do like, the square room? Is that still a thing?
0: They
2: still do that?
0: Square room.
1: I don't know.
0: I think they do.
2: I love the square room so much.
0: I could be wrong. I could be thinking
1: the
0: of the
1: big
0: black
1: wooden
0: box.
1: Square that you sit on?
2: No, the venue.
1: You've gotten on that big wooden square at the standard?
2: Yeah, I have
1: sat
2: not.
1: On it? So awesome. Okay, I'm done with mine.
0: I
1: think we all agree that Jeff Tweedy's going to play at the auditorium. No, I mean,
2: no,
1: Niall actually disagrees.
0: Well, I disagreed because I feel like. Yeah, I feel like he could be. I don't know.
1: He could be a little pushy and play at the Tennessee Theater.
0: Yeah, like what if he doesn't want to play at the auditorium because it sucks, and so he's like,
1: truth.
0: They so that they have to like put him in. I mean, like
1: I'll give you a truth note for that.
0: Because he wanted,
1: but it was separately ticketed.
0: Yeah,
2: I could see his name like on the cards like at the Tennessee Theater. I could like see it in my head.
0: Yeah,
1: they might throw him at the same time as like a Courtney Barnett to like split the crowd.
2: Okay.
1: I don't like Courtney Barnett.
2: I don't really like her.
1: It's a weird. It's a weird get.
2: That much.
0: It is kind of a weird get. Like,
2: Aaron, if you're listening, I'm sorry. Also, happy birthday to my sister.
1: Dude, let's give Aaron a freaking bomb for
2: yeah,
1: that.
2: Yeah, let's give a birthday bomb.
1: Yeah.
2: I know she's tuning. She's our number one. Anna Swamp is.
1: She's always on my Spotify listening activity, listening to something that's not the show. She's number one listener, bro. Wiseblood's auditorium. Has to be.
0: Yeah.
1: I think she's Thursday, honestly.
2: I don't know.
1: Like a Beth Gibbons.
0: Mm. Yeah. Or David Byrne.
3: Bruh.
1: All right. Let's get into a Jack Trio, you know.
2: All right.
1: We got some Joanne Robertson coming up, so stick around.
2: We're going to turn it down a little bit.
1: Yep.
2: On your slow ride, huh?
1: Oh, no.
2: C-Trio.

0: Hey, what's up, guys? This is James.
1: This is Aaron.
0: And you're listening to 90.3 The Rock.
2: Guys, make sure you say your band name.
0: Oh, got it. Oh, that was dumb. Wow, that was dumb.
1: People don't know who James is?
0: Yeah, this is James. Okay, what's up, y'all? This is James.
1: And this is Aaron from the Dirty Governors.
0: And you're listening to 90.3 The Rock, UT's College of Rock.
3: Oil? Dude, I got nervous when my calzone came out, and I thought it had butter on it.
4: It's just oiled down.
5: Yeah, it's okay, just straight. Good. Is it the canola oil bucket?
4: Yeah, it's
3: canola it's oil. Good to know. Is that seed? I love seed oils.
5: Yeah, me too. I'm a big fan.
3: It's a pro seed oil show, bro. Okay.
5: Like sunflower oil. Oh, right. These are my songs. You're listening to Z-Train, and you just heard Raisin by Otto Benson, and before that was Orange Moon by Otto Benson. Orange Moon is off this really cool album called Songs Before Sleep, and that's what I did with it exactly. I used it to sleep. And before that, we started off with Gown by Joanne Robertson and Oliver Coates. Something like that.
3: Yeah, we got some electronic ambient music coming up, so...
5: Oh, it's getting even sleepier.
3: You know, some OPN, the number one.
5: Ooh.
3: You know, I got a question. A question for Niall. What's the best, because this is the Big Ears 2027 special, what's the best Big Ears show you've ever seen?
5: Ooh.
3: I think mine is Maruja at the Terminal. That show was so good.
4: It was good, yeah.
3: It was. Were you there?
4: Yeah.
3: Oh, yeah. I remember. You were there at Beatrice.
4: Yeah. Best Big Ears
3: show. Does that not crack top five for you?
6: What?
4: I'm thinking,
3: dude, that show was so killer, bro. I know you don't have to answer it now.
4: What was the best of last year?
3: The best of probably Hayden Pettigo for me.
4: Probably Model Actress for me.
3: Model Actress was so good. I mean, I have it ranked. I have every show ranked.
4: Yeah,
3: for our journals.
4: I don't know that year. I mean, Adrian Lenker was great.
3: Ryan Davis was so good.
4: Ryan
3: Davis was so good.
4: That was up there. That was probably
3: for last year. Or ever.
4: Yeah, that was like up there against Model.
3: It's better than MJ Linderman.
4: Yeah, way better.
3: So good, bro.
4: Yeah, I don't know. Adrian Lenker was just really cool because it was like right when...
3: it's like the day before Bright Future came out.
4: And so it was like, we kind of heard like all the songs and it was very awesome. And that album's so good.
5: I was just making sure you get the clarity.
4: Yeah.
5: I've only been to like three Big Ear shows, but...
3: D Burn gotta be one, huh?
5: I mean, it's gotta be. I mean, it was fun. It was cool. His visuals got burned into my retinas for 3 days. But
3: D Burn, David Byrne.
4: Oh,
3: who is this guy?
4: That was one of them.
5: I saw Ichigo Aoba though. That was awesome. Ichigo Aoba.
3: You were at that? She got a day pass.
5: No. My friend. It was at St. John's.
3: Yeah.
5: And his dad like owns that church, and he was my friend. At my school.
3: Bro's dad works at Overwatch. Bro's dad works at Temple Run. That's what Caden told me when I was in elementary school.
5: My dad works at Temple Run.
3: I was like, I don't like this ice level. And he's like, get ready for more of it. My dad works at Temple Run. How many people are on staff at Temple Run? We have dad to be one of them. Get used to it. What's your one, bro? Was it Chico Iba better than David Byrne?
5: Yes.
3: Was it incredible?
5: It's probably my top 10 shows.
3: Ever? Her and guitar? That's it?
5: Yeah, because I was just really into her at the time, and I was like, this is so awesome. It's her and then also piano.
3: So just
5: she did play
3: piano?
5: My favorite song. It was awesome.
3: Which one?
5: It's French.
3: Parfum de Toilette.
5: You did
3: Mexican.
5: It. Oh, yeah, kid.
3: I didn't have it.
5: Come on. He knows a little something.
3: I didn't have it.
5: He knows a little Francais. Okay. What's your number one?
4: I don't know. Like right now, all I can think of is last year, so probably like Ryan Davis or Model Actress.
3: So good.
5: Okay.
3: Well, I'll let you can think about it. I mean, what's your favorite Chanel beads, probably? All right, we're going to get into some apsis. Yep. Awesome.

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1: That was
0: Chicago 4 by SML. Probably my number, I would say top 5, quick top 5 most anticipated acts for 2027 Big Ears. Probably in no specific order. One of Tricks Point Never, SML, AV Tear, At, and Mount Eerie.
2: Really, Mount Eerie?
0: Yeah,
2: I would not pin you.
0: You don't
2: that.
0: Play with you don't you, you.
2: I like Mount Eerie.
0: I don't play about Mount Eerie.
2: I did not know you didn't play about Mount Eerie,
0: bro.
2: That's awesome.
0: I think SML's gonna play at the. I think that you think they're gonna play at the Greyhound again.
2: Jackson Terminal.
0: They might play the Millen Mine, bro. If they're doing one set,
3: I really want to see them at the Greyhound.
0: Yeah, it's like that's
2: Is it fun? Is that like a good venue?
3: It's awesome.
0: It's like seeing Peyton at Neyland, bro.
2: Oh, really?
0: Yeah.
2: Okay.
0: Well, before that was Americans by 103's Point Never, the number one most anticipated. Probably going to play at the Coliseum for me.
2: I would guess.
0: For me. He's playing for me. And then the first one was Apsis by Visible Cloaks. I found this one on the lineup. I didn't know who this was.
2: I saw that song, too. I was there. It like looked interesting.
0: It's a banger.
2: It is really
0: it sounds
2: good.
0: Cool. It sounds like Sophie does that production where it's like, sounds like chrome and like I don't even know how you make those sounds.
2: Oh yeah, it's like a bit crush.
0: Sounds like, yeah. Well, we're gonna get into some scary music. So, did you figure out your favorite Big Ear set?
2: Man, you had
0: Ryan Davis.
2: Three songs.
0: Bro, you had nine minutes.
3: Ryan Davis
0: was so good.
3: I don't even feel bad saying that. Like, I'm not settling on that.
0: I don't like though when I see a show and then I have the phase after the show.
2: Yeah. Does that mean?
0: My Ryan Davis phase was caused by the show. Like, I wish I had the phase and then I saw the show. Because I didn't really know the song. That's never happened to you.
2: Oh,
0: like,
2: yeah,
0: you
2: see
0: somebody you don't really know and you're like, oh my gosh, that was so good.
2: When I saw Knocked Loose, which still, like, to this day, like, one of my favorite concerts I've ever been to. Okay,
0: God forbid I play Chat Pile, but you're like, oh, I love Knocked Loose. I know
2: old,
0: Knocked Loose.
2: Old
0: I
2: know,
0: like, one
2: old
0: Chat
2: knock,
0: Pile song.
2: Old
0: like,
2: Knocked Loose.
0: And you're like, give me Side Eye. Like, oh, my goodness.
2: Old Knocked Loose. But I saw it to this day, still, like, one of my favorite concerts I've ever been to. Top three, at least. And even then, I didn't know the songs. But if I had known the songs there, I would have been, like, frothing at the mouth.
0: See?
2: At the concert. It's been so awesome.
0: Like, imagine that Barley show if I knew all the words to the Ryan Davis songs. Like, it would have went crazy.
3: But even then, it was so awesome. Like, the guy playing synth.
0: Oh, the box? The magic box with the wires?
3: And it would just, like, it would go, like, so loud.
0: Yeah, I like how he has, like, electronic sounds in his music. Like, the drum machines.
2: The
0: Mount
2: Eerie
0: song I put on here has the drum machine on it. It's, like, so cool. But, yeah, this is More Mother. Tell me about it. More Mother right now. Yeah.

0: Oh.
1: That was Boss Tricks Benny Song by Nerosta Steel. Before that, Soulless Cycle by Lil Wayne. And the first one, Tell Me About It by More Mother. Now, you got some Jack music coming up, so feel free to preheat the oven.
0: Come on. Commercial break.
1: I'm just kidding.
0: Come on.
1: Feel free to move a muscle, turn that dial.
0: No.
1: I'm just kidding.
0: Man.
1: I'm kidding, dude.
0: I'm so excited for Anna Roxanne. Her album, Squiggly Hyphen, Squiggly Hyphen, Squiggly Hyphen, was like my top album. Also top, all of it was like my top songs for the past, it was like 2 years ago. I love it so much. If you haven't listened to it, please go listen to it. This is one of her new ones, and it's a little bit more, less sleepy, more digestible. Poem One. She kills it on the piano here. I love.
1: Just in this album?
0: Yeah. The other ones are more synthy. This album's, yeah, it's good.
1: Is it great?
0: It doesn't reach the other one, but yeah.
1: Is it AOTY?
0: AOTY? No. It is not album of the year. Because of the Flower is really good too. Y'all go listen to her. Show her some love. And it was a keepsake by Anna. Let me enjoy anything,
1: dude,
0: Drake, bro.
1: Anything.
0: Everything I say, you side-eye Nile. Like, come on.
1: We'll get into it.
0: Yeah.

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2: Yeah, so those were my songs, and it was Demand to be Taken to the Heaven, or to Heaven Alive, exclamation point, by Horse Lords.
3: Okay.
2: That whole album, okay. that's the title track, and it's a lot of that. So if you like that, go listen to that.
3: Z-Train.
2: Before that was Time by Star Moles, like the Molecule Moles. And then before that was...
1: Is that actually what it was?
2: I have no clue. And then before that is Keepsake by Anna Roxanne.
1: All right.
2: Up next. It's a big one.
1: Got some at up next. Yep. I like this triad, even though this Jasper Lil-Owen song is long. He's in the band Caroline.
2: Really?
1: Yeah.
2: Cool.
1: Yeah.
2: What does he play?
1: Voice.
2: Oh.
1: Okay. I think. Okay, I'm just going to get into it.
2: Get some at.
1: Star Game by At right now. Big Year's 2027 episode.

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1: You just heard For the Teacher by Jasper Llewellyn. Before that, I Spoke with a Fish by Mount Erie. And the first one, Star Game by App. And we got Nile Triad up next, and this is like the best triad of the whole app, bro.
2: I love that middle one.
3: That's
2: really good.
3: I chose the one like Penguin Cafe song that I know is a Penguin Cafe orchestra song.
2: The whole album with like all the different people and like the singers on it.
3: Yeah.
1: Do they wear penguin masks when they perform?
2: I hope so.
3: I looked up a picture
1: and they had the penguin mask.
2: Really? Bro. Can you look this up?
1: I'll look it up.
3: It would be like Daft Punk.
1: Bro, look at them.
3: Yeah.
2: Is that how they perform? Really cool.
3: I don't really know if they could do that.
2: Yeah.
3: But it'd be awesome.
2: Okay. So
1: maybe they don't.
3: But.
2: And this might be for a photo shoot.
3: Yeah. Like, I hope that they. Because I know Penguin Cafe Orchestra, like, pretty well. But I don't really know stuff that's new to Penguin Cafe. Because I think there is new stuff.
2: I don't know. I just know the one.
1: Yeah. It's going to be a Drake Penguin Cafe first reaction.
2: Okay. I'm excited for
1: you. Are you going to open your box?
2: I'm going to open. I went to McDonald's earlier today.
1: What'd you get?
2: I wanted a high C. That's all I wanted because that's the only place you can get the orange high C at. All right, whatever. And I was like, can I get a toy? You're going to hate me for what I got, bro. I was like, can I get a toy? And he's like, nah, man, you got to get food to get a toy. And I was like, man, I only eat fish, man. I got the filet-o-fish.
1: Actually nasty.
3: Are you a pescatarian?
2: Yeah. Like 90% of the time.
3: Nice.
2: And then, so...
1: Larpitarian.
2: What the fuck? All right, let's see what I got.
4: Bro, what?
1: Wait, have you looked at this yet?
2: I got the clam? No, I have not.
1: What is that?
2: Oh, it's a stand for it.
1: Oh, it's Barnacle Boy.
2: Oh, did I get Barnacle Boy?
1: I think they combined the One Piece and SpongeBob characters.
2: Aww. Dude, this sucks.
1: Wait, who is he combined with?
2: I don't know any One Piece characters. Except for Luffy.
1: It's Barnacle Boy combined with... Let's put him on the stand.
3: All right, it's probably like Usopp.
2: Who does this look like?
1: Who's Usopp? It probably says it on it.
2: Kobe.
3: Oh.
1: Who's Kobe? I'll pull up Kobe One Piece. Hey, not break your toy. It's two pieces.
2: Well, I thought... I just heard like a clack. I thought you broke it. I got scared.
1: But this is a live reaction?
2: Oh, wow.
1: Dude.
2: Kind of look like...
1: They gave him like 90% Barnacle Boy, 10% Kobe. They gave him the Kobe scarf. Whose idea was this?
2: I don't know.
1: It's the worst idea ever.
2: I just really wanted Luffy SpongeBob.
1: Luffy SpongeBob was the only good one.
2: This is literally the only good one.
1: Wait, what's that little dog called?
2: No idea.
1: With the hat? With the cactus hat?
3: Chopper.
1: Yeah, like, who's, they combine Chopper. It's Gary?
2: That's what it should be. If they did Blackbeard with Patrick, that'd be really cool.
3: Blackbeard with Mr. Krabs.
2: Oh, that's probably who it is. Let's see it.
1: Dude, they did Gary X Chopper! Oh my god. Wait. Oh, it's horrible.
2: What the?
1: They just gave Gary Shell the Chopper hat.
2: Let's see who the best one is.
1: Dude, the best one. Dude, look at Plankton looks so trim, bro.
2: Yeah, I don't even know who that character is. He looks really good. Yo, that's like when they do like they're like badifying cartoon characters, and then it'd be like they put them in like really bad outfits.
1: Who got Zora?
2: Who are either of these characters?
1: Luffy. No, it's not. That's Luffy. Yeah,
2: that's Luffy.
1: Bro, look at Squid.
2: Can't even see.
1: Bro, Squid got the Nels Klein cut. Who's Pat with?
2: I don't know.
3: Pat Zoro, bro.
1: I don't know what one this is.
2: Mermaid Man looks trim.
1: Zoro is in One Piece? That slices the Z in people?
3: I thought so.
1: Really?
3: Wait. Zoro, you're thinking of like the Mask of Zoro.
2: Yeah, that's what, yeah.
3: Wait, his name is Zoro, I thought.
2: I mean, it could just be another character named Zoro.
3: Look up Zoro One Piece. Oh, yeah, it is.
1: His name is Rana Rana. All right, well, we'll get back to the music, you know. This is a Love Story by My New Band Belief.

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1: 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Wait, this one...
2: You're going to backtrack nine
1: Yeah,
2: songs,
1: wait, what?
2: Bro, that's actually messed up.
3: I forgot those were mine.
1: Come on.
3: You just heard Turkey Vultures by Wednesday. 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And Love Story by My New Band Believe.
2: Man. We're ending the episode off with a Jack Triad. So
1: you always got this soul and tone every time I play.
2: What? I just said it. Like, it was
1: the
2: truth.
1: A Jack Triad. They all love me. They all show me love. The two people that listen. Calling if you like my music. Okay, so I got it's technically it's four songs, but there's five songs, but three of them in the middle are like one song because it's like they're supposed to go, they're like movements, I guess, and they're supposed to go together and they're really short. So yeah, but next up we got Brain Dry by Liam Kazar.
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I just have to say you have wonderful taste in music. 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

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Nah, I already did that. Screw that one. Or if you keep it, this is Todd Steed. 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

G'day, this is Johan Beardraven from The Beards, and when I'm not busy grooming my beard, I'm listening to 90.3 The Rock, WUTK, Knoxville, Tennessee's home of beards.

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1: Well, here we are again, and I gotta tell you, Jim, this match has me really concerned.
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1: and Savannah, you'll hear from some of the most iconic and overlooked women in rock and roll history
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2: 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Garbage.

And man, the way I see it, I think we are made for more than just, you know, the simple things that we aspire toward. We're made for more than just telling stories of, you know, how much money we can get from selling poison to people. It's time to talk about who we are and who we can be, man. We need to build each other up, not pull each other down. I feel like we're not talking about nothing right now.

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That's T-I-X. WUTK says go Vols!

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We are WUTK 90.3 FM, Knoxville, Tennessee, home of the Tennessee Volunteers.

Good morning. You're listening to Volunteer Radio 90.3 The Rock, UT's College of Rock. My name is Mad Loveday, and we got some good music lined up. That was Paradise by Sierra Farrell, and before that was Like a Hurricane by My Morning Jacket, featuring Preservation Hall Jazz B. Coming up next, we got stuff from Bomba Estéreo of Montreal and Parlor Greens.

0: Good morning, Volunteer Radio. That was just Letter to Uncle Ben by Parlor Greens. And before that, we had Artie Dreaming by, of Montreal. Now, coming up next, we have some ads from some sponsors. This is Volunteer Radio 90.3 The Rock, UT's College of Rock.
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3: 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Coming up, we have some Walter Salas Humara, former lead singer of The Silos. We also got some Cage the Elephant. And St. Clair.

0: 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You were just listening to Black Lavender by Allison Russell featuring Brittany Spencer, and before that was Doing My Best by Tuxedo. 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

Good morning, Volunteer Radio. Coming up, we have Bad Boys Need Love 2 by the Earth Tones by Bahamas. And after that, Angelique Kidjo, Nile Rodgers, and Iza, as well as some Daphne tunes.

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Coming up, we've got some great picks by Tom Petty and the Heartbreakers in the 1975. 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

Good morning, Volunteer Radio. We hope you had a great weekend, and we hope you're up and at 'em with us this morning. That was Dave Matthews Band featuring Sierra Farrell with Don't Let Me Down live from Mystic Lake. Before that was Borderline by El Rain. 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We hope you stay tuned through the next hour. Take care.

Hi again, Volunteer Radio. That was Just Dream I've Had by Tofu Smell. And before that was God and the Broken Ribs by Jack White, who was formerly of the White Stripes. Now coming up, we've got Child of Mercy by the Yoppers and Jim Carroll New Year by Black Marble. 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

Hey, baby, little Steven here. I'll see you in the underground garage Sundays at 10 a.m. That's right. Get up early, baby. You don't want to miss this. 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

0: Good morning, Volunteer Radio. That was Not Me from Squirrel Flower. Before that was I'm a Man from Ty Segall. Then it was Chauffeur from the Womack Sisters and Jim Carroll New Year with Black Marble. And just before that was Child of Mercy by the Yoppers. We got some good music coming your way, but first, a word from Mike Keith, the voice of the Vols.
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0: Volunteer Radio, you just heard I Want to Know What's Going On by Theo Lawrence. Before that, it was Bonnie from Swap Meet and Turn by Turn by Dopapod. That's just about going to wrap up our time with you this morning. We hope to see you back next week. I've been Matt Loveday, and you're listening to Volunteer Radio 90.3 The Rock, UT's College of Rock.
1: 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We'll see you again next week.

0: Good morning. My name is Alexia Nadell, and I'm so glad you guys are tuned in with us today. That was Mulberry by Tally, and before that we had, by Body Type, and before that we had I Know by Swap Me. Next, we're going to hear Feeling Good by Nina Simone and Lauryn Hill, right here on Volunteer Radio 90.3 The Rock, UT's College of Rock.
1: Birds flying high, you know how I feel. 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

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If I could have that.

Good morning to everybody just tuning in. My name's Alexia Nadell here with you today. You just heard Rein Me In from San Fender and Olivia Dean. And before that, we heard Higher by Francis of Delirium. Next up, we have Rotational by Tuxedo.

0: Hello, everyone. My name is Alexia Nadell, and you just heard Good, Better, Best by Swamp Dog. Before that, we had Baba O'Reilly by Jody Manross. And we'll be right back after a few words from our sponsors.
1: 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That's T-I-X. WTK says go Vols.
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Good morning, everyone. My name's Alexia Nadell. I hope you all are having a great morning. I know I am spending it here with you. We just heard City by Spaceport, and before that we had Sight Unseen by Courtney Barnett featuring Waxahachie. And next up we have Paid by Super Suckers here on Volunteer Radio, 90.3 The Rock, UT's College of Rock.

Good morning. My name's Alexia Nadell. If you're just tuning in, that was Try, Try, Try by Howdy. And before that, we had The Painted Lady by The Emancipator and Kishi Bashi. Next up, we have Rocket Fuel by DJ Shadow. And I hope everybody's having a great day because I am so blessed to be hanging out with y'all today. Right here on Volunteer Radio, 90.3 The Rock, UT's College of Rock.

Hi everyone, my name's Alexia Nadell. That was Mononoke by Gabriella Richardson. And before that we had I Want to Remember Everything by Knitting. I don't know about y'all, but I'm super excited for the Texas game this weekend and excited for College Game Day to be here. Cannot wait for that. I wonder if any of y'all are camping out at College Game Day. Let me know. Next up we have Pick Your Poison by Black Pistol Fire.

0: All right, what you just heard was Force 10 from Navarone by Sleaford Mods featuring Florence Shaw. And before that, we had Tree Popped Up by Matt Comer. And now we're going to hear a few words from our sponsors.
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0: 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My name is Alexia Nadell, and next up we have Ephemeron by Calm Truce.

All right, you just heard Bullseye by Robber Robber. And before that, we had Light the Way by Leon Bridges. For the final time today, my name's Alexia Nadell, and I've enjoyed hanging out with you guys very much today. I hope you guys all have a great rest of your day. And go Vols, don't ever forget it. Here we have Little Martha by one of my favorite bands, the Allman Brother Band.

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0: What's up, y'all? It's WTK The Rock. You just heard Super Drag. I guess it's American. And The Ghost, Root of Evil, was what we started with.
1: What's up, everybody? DJ Tech Savvy hanging out here with Miss Morgan once again. Happy to be here on this Monday afternoon. We will be hearing from Mountains Like Wax, some Beck, and up next, it's Nightcap featuring Slender Bodies with the song Can't Get Enough. Volunteer Radio 90.3 The Rock, bringing Knoxville new music first.

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0: Hello, Knoxville. It's Morgan. Y'all just heard Mountains Like Wax, Hold Your Own, Beck's Tropicalia. Interesting. And we started with Nightcap featuring Slender Bodies, Can't Get Enough.
1: But don't touch that dial. You know we've got more coming for you. We have some interesting stuff. We've got Mystic Bowie's Talking Dreads coming up for you, and that'll be a cover of the Talking Heads. So excited for that. We've got the Womack Sisters, Kurt Vile, Lex Walton, Phoebe Bridgers, but up next it's King Gizzard and the Lizard Wizard with the song O-N-E. 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

0: Yo, yo, yo, guys, y'all just heard Mystic Bowie's Talking Dreads, Cross-Eyed and Painless. And before that, we had the Womack Sisters, If I Let You. Before that, we had Kurt Vile's Red Room Dub. And before that, Lex Walton's Lost Weekend. And before that, Phoebe Bridgers' The Governor's Waltz. And we began with King Gizzard and the Lizard Wizard, O-N-E. Stay tuned for a
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1: Wow, I did not know I still had the mic on. Anyway, y'all, we're going to be hearing some good music to finish up this 12 o'clock hour. We'll hear from Kay Tronada, from Jalen and Gonda, and up next, this is Feeble Little Horse with the song Dior. 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

0: You're listening to 90.3 The Rock. That was Kiwi Jr. with the song Blowing Up. And before that, it was Panda Bear and Sonic Bloom with Edge of the Edge. And I'm DJ Tech Savvy, hanging out with you for another hour along with Morgan. We are here learning and listening to some awesome tunes with you guys. Let them know what we've got coming up next, please, Morgan.
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0: 90.3 The Rock. That was Mother with their single from earlier this year, My Love. Before that, it was Phoebe Bridgers with Lost Boys. And we kicked it off with Muse and their single release, Dig Down. Some pretty cool stuff, y'all. We accidentally introduced you to the wrong songs, but those were correct. So stay tuned, and we will be right back after this short break with our sponsors.
1: 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That's T-I-X. 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
2: 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Upcoming, we have Circles Around the Sun, The Pinklets, Keo, Aesop Rock, and we got upcoming The Great Board All-Stars Rebounder. 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

0: Volunteer Radio. That was Circles Around the Sun with One for Chuck from back in 2018. Before that, it was the Pinklets with Take Him Back. Earlier, we heard Keo with the song Pistol. We heard some Aesop Rock with Trouble Trouble. And we kicked it off with Gray Boy All-Stars and their 2020 song Rebounder. Keep it tuned here to 90.3 The Rock. 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

0: 90.3 The Rock. That was Strip Mall Rave Star with the song Suncatcher off the album Halo that came out earlier this year. Before that, we heard from the Psychedelic Porn Crumpets with Ocarina, a single from this summer. And we started off this block of music with some Freak Bass and their song Freako Nomo Con. And I'm loving it. I always like the weird vibes here at WUTK. We are finishing up this hour. I'm DJ Tech Savvy, and I'm signing off. Thanks for tuning in.
1: Hi, Knoxville. 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

That was Stay in Your Lane by Courtney Barnett from the album Creature of Habit. Up next is Fade is Linger in Someone's Memory by Gelzig Records Artists. 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

0: 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That was I Can't Turn You Loose, the live version by the Rolling Stones. 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
0: All right, and thank you to those sponsors. So, coming up, we got Can't Take It From Me from Major Lazer. We'll also be hearing from Blood Moon with Saddlemaker. But up next is Expert in a Dying Field by The Beths.

0: That was Can't Take It From Me by Major Lazer featuring Skip Marley. 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
0: Thank you from our sponsors. 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

is 90.3 The Rock, and that was Borderline by Lorraine. Coming up, we've got Birds, the Slater version by Turnstile and Slater. Feet Don't Fall by, is it Black Hero? Yeah, Black Hero. All right, it has it written out on there for me. I just completely missed that. So that'll be coming up next. Don't turn that dial. And this is Volunteer Radio 90.3 The Rock, UT's college radio.

0: You were just listening to Time Waster by The Basement. Before that, you're listening to Birds by Turnstile and Slater. Up next is a quick word from our sponsors.
1: 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That's T-I-X. WTK says go Vols!
0: The Vols take on Texas this Saturday. Be sure to tune in. Up next, All My Happiness Is Gone by Purple Mountains, Don't Let Me Down, Dave Matthews Band feat. 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

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By the way, that is not spelled with an H, unlike the airport and my diploma from Tennessee. 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
1: and Savannah, you'll hear from some of the most iconic and overlooked women in rock and roll history
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2: So be sure to tune in for that. Coming up next, we got Prophecy at... Wait. Take that back. That's not coming up next. What we actually have coming up next is Bundy by Wilt. And then before that, we got Get It Right by Motet. So stay tuned. This is Volunteer Radio 90.3 The Rock.

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0: We're in Tenacious D, and you're listening to WUTK 90.3 Knoxville, Tennessee. Don't forget to rip it up and shred it up and rock.

You're listening to 90.3 The Rock. That was Little Black Dress by Francis of Delirium. Up next is a little ad break. No ad break, we're back. Next up is Glory by Television. After that is Jim Carroll New Year by Black Marble. Then Bells of Every Chapel by Sienna Farrell featuring Billy Strings. 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
2: Drops back, looks, loads up, fires long for the end zone. 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
4: Gets the ball to Mayshak. Mayshak's going to take it. 2 seconds. Mayshak, 1 second. Launches the three-point shot. Good!
2: At the buzzer. Mayshak wins it for Tennessee.
1: Your home for all things Big Orange.
2: That's the ball game! How about that? The Volunteers! Tennessee! The climb is complete! They have reached the summit! The Volunteers are the very best in college baseball!
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0: Happy 21st night of September, everyone. Got to play that song here on this special night here. We're live with another episode of WTK's Rock Solid Sports here at the bottom of Andy Holt Tower. I'm your host, Jay King, taking over for Alex Carpenter here on this Monday night. I am here with my co-host, Stephen Mason. Stephen, how's it going?
1: It is going very well. We are about to get into what is perhaps the greatest week of sports here at the University of Tennessee in the fall semester. You have some massive matchups across the board. Capping off the week is the big one in Neyland Stadium with the Tennessee Volunteers taking on the Texas Longhorns in a top 15 matchup. College game day will be in town. The energy is already building here on campus, and it's going to be a fantastic week on Rocky Top.
0: Thank you so much, Stephen. And here over in the Fishbowl, we got none other than Lowen Sutton. Always seems to be with me for all my shows.
2: But not a bad
0: problem. I can't complain at all. Great guy. Lowen, how's it going?
2: Man, pretty good. Can't complain. Big week here on Rocky Top. I'm excited to see this matchup. Energy around campus is going to be electric this week.
0: For sure. And last but certainly not least, we got a new guy here, his second show ever here on Rock Solid Sports, Charlie Faircloth. What's up,
3: doing,
0: man?
3: How we doing? Doing great, dude. I'm excited. Game day's coming to town. Arch Manning's coming to town. Let's ride.
0: Yeah, hopefully this will be better than the last time Tennessee hosted the number one team in the country. My freshman year when Tennessee played Georgia. Jalen Wright had that touchdown on the first play of the game, and then everything just went downhill after that. I did get to witness the loudest moment in college football history, though, there, and I could feel it. I had an ear infection that day. I was deaf out of my left ear for an entire day after that.
1: I feel like going into this week, though, there's so many unknowns. It's a mixture of excitement and also a little bit of trepidation because Tennessee has yet to be tested yet this season. They haven't really faced the competition like Texas had with Ohio State paying them a visit earlier this year. So I think the emotions are a bit interesting here on Rocky Top right now, but there is a lot of excitement in the air for this massive week.
0: Yeah, for sure. But let's talk about Saturday's game, Tennessee defeating the Kennesaw State Owls in their first ever matchup. Tennessee beats former Vol assistant turned Kennesaw State head coach Jerry Mack by a score of 42-9, where Tennessee, you know, played a good game, obviously a blowout win, but that was kind of expected. You guys have any main takeaways from this game?
1: It is really hard to gauge these games because I feel like Josh Heupel is a coach who kind of plays his cards close to his chest, especially in games like this against lower competition, which does have me worried a little bit because you are heading into this week with a true freshman phase on Brandon at QB, and you would like to see him tested out maybe a little bit more. It just gives more question marks for me than anything else, but I thought it was a pretty solid outing by the Tennessee Volunteers against the Kennesaw State Owls. Maybe the one little critique you could have is a secondary that gave up 189 passing yards. It's not horrible, but it did look like they're playing soft for quite a bit of the ways, mostly probably because they're playing with the lead.
2: I will say one key factor that I took out of it was the actual depth in the running back group. Dwayne Morris came in, you know, and I don't know if we have any updates on Bishop, what kind of injury he had, but Dwayne Morris had a career high 116 yards. Just absolute story of the night by him.
0: Yeah, for sure. I'm not completely sure. I don't think it was anything crazy. I think
1: yeah.
0: They just wanted to play it safe, just bench him for the rest of the game.
1: I think the quote from Heupel in today's presser was, "We'll have him ready to go for Saturday," was what I heard.
3: Yeah, that's what I was agreeing with Lohan. I thought I loved how they established a run game and showed that, like, hey, we can play hard-nosed football and pound it down your throat if we have to, you know.
0: Yeah,
2: I will say in the run game, one of my favorite plays from the night was when Sanders, which, you know, I'm very happy with controlling the line of scrimmage, happy to see a tackle pull and just absolutely blew up that edge rusher. Jesse Perry had a block where the defensive end or whatever, Jesse Perry blocked him downfield about 20 yards. I am happy to see these tackles just getting some work in.
3: Yeah, let the big boys get out there and start moving.
1: It was a very physical game. That kind of took me by surprise because Kennesaw State, they were taking their shots when they could. They had a few pretty big hits away for the ball. That kind of surprised me a little bit. It was a little bit concerning because these are the games where you definitely don't want to be losing guys to injuries.
0: Yeah, I will tell you, as someone who follows a professional sports team that does not have a good O-line and has almost never had a good O-line, there's something about having a good O-line that's just very good to see, especially with a young quarterback like Faison Brandon. Having a guy like David Sanders at left tackle, he's been as advertised, if not better. He's been just absolutely phenomenal and one of the main X factors on this team. Just so, so good. But, yeah, also about the run game. You know, I like saying establish the run, right, Lewin?
2: Establish the run. I tell you what, you know, all you need is 3.5 yards a carry, and that's a first down.
0: Three yards and a cloud of dust, baby.
2: And I think so, too. You know, one, and I think that's going to be kind of a factor looking ahead to next week, is if Tennessee can keep the offense on the field, you know, we just establish, you know, control the time of possession, I think, is, you know, something that I saw out of the past three games, really, is, you know, Tennessee hasn't had a lot of tempo, and I think time of possession wise, I like having the offense on the field, building these drives together, you know, having, you know, 8, 9, 10 play drives, even sometimes more than that, and getting down the field and actually converting on these scoring opportunities.
0: Yeah, I think the lack of tempo, though, is, again, just trying to play very secretive to a smaller opponent. So I feel like that might come back versus Texas because there was a lot more tempo in the Georgia Tech game.
1: Yeah, it'll be interesting to watch. I do think a lot of Josh Heupel's identity is the run game. They rushed for 268 this past week. I think they had 299 against Georgia Tech or something like that.
0: Yeah, it was a big number.
1: I think that's going to be their identity in this Texas game. Like Lohan said, I think you need to time possession, keep the ball out of Arch Manning's hands, keep your defense off the field for as much as possible. So I think that's going to be a key factor if Tennessee is going to pull off the upset this weekend, is having a really solid run game.
0: Yeah, and running the ball was kind of their strength versus Kennesaw State. That's exactly what they did. I mean, 4 out of 5 of the touchdowns were on the ground, including Faison Brandon getting a rushing touchdown of his own. You got to see Hunter Barnes, Dwan Morris, and Deshaun Bishop all scoring for the Vols. So I definitely do feel like the run game is going to be a lot more important next week and just throughout the season.
1: Yeah, I think the decision was kind of made when he decided who his quarterback was going to be, because I think George McIntyre is the better pocket passer as opposed to Faison Brandon. But Brandon has that mobility that George McIntyre definitely does not have. Yeah. So I think that decision was kind of made. You're going to be a run-heavy offense when he decided to go with the quarterback that you did before the season even got rolling.
0: Yeah, for sure. Any takeaways on the defense?
2: Yeah, so I think, you know, which I get against Georgia Tech was Carter's first game back. He really got, you know, the wind in his sails against Kennesaw State. He had 8 tackles, a sack, and 2 tackles for a loss. So I think he's really built up momentum, and I also think just overall the front 7. Norman had a sack, Weathersby had a fumble recovery, and Gilliam is, you know, I mean, Gilliam's basically just balling out. And then you got other guy, you know, Marion Dye. I just think all around that front 7, I think the depth there is going to be a problem if everybody stays healthy.
0: Yeah. Speaking of Arian Carter, talking about his donation update for cancer research, with 8 tackles and a sack, he will donate $3,916 from Saturday's game.
3: Anybody know what he's up to yet?
0: He is at $7,332.
3: Wow, that's just great, man.
0: Yeah, an incredible, incredible guy. Great to see that he kind of took that suspension and made something more positive about it. But yeah, I feel better about the front 7 after this game. And again, I know it's versus Kennesaw State, but
2: yeah, I will say I was actually surprised with Kennesaw State. I mean, they were pretty gritty.
0: Yeah. I mean, they're not a bad team at all. They won 10 games and the Conference USA last season. They're no slouch Group of 5 opponent at all.
3: That's a physical football team for sure.
2: I will say, you know, it was crazy to me watching them because it seemed like, especially in the first half, offensively, Kennesaw State was kind of dinking and diming it all the way down the field. And then I don't know what was going, you know, just they stalled out every time in the red zone. But, you know, that was kind of a concern of mine in the first half, was seeing just kind of how well that they were pushing the ball down the field.
3: Yeah, that DB room is really going to need to step up with a player like Cam Coleman coming to town. I mean, you can't giving up 189 yards to Kennesaw. Like, I feel like Cam Coleman and Arch could take advantage of them if they don't pick it up.
2: That's exactly why we need to keep our offense on the field.
3: 100%.
0: Yeah. Any issues that you see with this team heading into Texas?
2: I think just overall, you know, and I think Faison's done a good job of this up till Saturday. You know, he had the two fumbles, lost one of them, and I think that could just be something maybe getting a little bit overconfident and kind of just getting a little lazy with some fundamental stuff. But I think that'll definitely be corrected this week. And I, you know, I mean, he's still done a great job protecting the ball in the air. But you know, that was first turnover of the season for him. And heading into this week, I mean, mistakes will not win football games.
1: That's exactly where I was about to go. They have to win the turnover margin if they want to beat Texas this weekend. It is going to go to, can the offense take care of the ball? But it's also going to be, can the defense get a few takeaways here or there? It'll be interesting to watch.
0: Yeah, for sure. And the turnover battle, that's not something that I'm necessarily scared of. I know Faison had two fumbles on Saturday. And again, sometimes maybe I was just being a little too confident there. But again, he has yet to throw an interception this season, which is very, very, very makes me very hopeful heading into this weekend. Because, I mean, he's been passing the ball a good amount, but he's just not turned the ball over yet. And Tennessee's defense has gotten a few turnovers so far this season. So that's definitely something that I think could 100% happen in the Texas game, especially with it being at home.
1: It's just so many unknowns, because this is going to be a defense that Faison's going to face that is miles better than anything he's seen up to this point. So sure. I think there's a lot of questions that still need to be answered. His accuracy is getting better, I think, but he is not putting the ball exactly where it needs to be. And I saw it a bit in the Kennesaw State game, definitely the Georgia Tech game, and a lot in the Furman game. When you're going up a secondary like you're going to face in Texas, you have to be spot on. Otherwise, those little miss throws that are just an adjustment for the receiver when you're playing a team like Kennesaw State will turn to turnovers.
2: The other little, this is a little fun fact that I dug up. So Tennessee converted a 2-point conversion, which is the first time that Tennessee has converted one since 2022 against Alabama. Wow. So I just think that is like a little fun thing to know that this coaching staff is open to trying some things.
0: Yeah, I didn't realize that they haven't really tried 2-point conversions. That's actually kind of crazy.
2: Well, it was the first converted
0: first converted one. But yeah, even then, that's still crazy. That's been that long. Shout out Luca Wolf, too, who got it from hailing from Austria.
2: Well, I will say, I think that's another kind of key group that stepped up this past week with Ethan Davis going down.
0: Yes.
2: Is definitely that tight end group. You know, and for the most part, they're a fairly young group. So, you know, just getting reps in there. I think this was probably a really important week for them to just get out there, get some game time reps, you know, as they head into this conference play.
0: Yeah, just got to see more from Desaun Brame there. He's supposed to be the starter, did not get a single reception in this game. So I would like to see more from him heading into this weekend versus Texas.
3: Yeah, with Ethan Davis going down too, like I feel like him and Faison built a pretty good strong connection. I mean, you could see they connected for a touchdown in the Georgia Tech game. But I would like to see him open up, you know, because I feel like in the Kennesaw State game, I think he had 116 yards after the catch of his 178. So I feel like against this Texas team, you might have to open it up more, because I feel like you're going to see a lot more pressure on in this game.
0: Yeah, for sure. The other thing, too, I guess that it doesn't make me worried, but Tennessee did not really pass the ball that much on Saturday versus Kennesaw State. I mean, the receivers only combined for 178 receiving yards. You would have expected more, especially kind of in a blowout win like this versus Kennesaw State. Braylon Staley, leading receiving yards getter with 59 yards and a touchdown. Just would have liked to see some more of that, just for more closure heading into this weekend for Texas.
3: 100% agree.
1: Yeah, I think you know reps are bad reps for Faison with throwing it. So that's one thing I did not really understand with the game plan, is take the opportunity to make him throw the ball a little more, because you're going to get to moments again in the Texas game, I can almost guarantee you, where he is going to have to make big throws and big moments. And if he doesn't have that much experience doing that, I think, you know, the more question marks you can take out of the equation, the better for Tennessee. So we'll see how it plays out on Saturday.
3: Yeah, that's what I really would have liked. I agree with you. I really would have liked to see him throw the ball more against these smaller schools like Furman and Kennesaw State, just to get him comfortable. I've been living and dying on this hill. Like, get the freshman comfortable. Like, heading into a massive game like this with a Texas defense like this.
2: Well, I think that's where we establish the run game.
3: Yeah.
0: Gotta establish it.
2: Gotta establish it.
0: I think we're 3 for 3 now in shows where we mention establishing the run game when I'm on
2: all
0: with you.
2: All season long, we're doing it.
0: It never fails. Never fails. That's it's an old school football saying that just will never die until the end of time. Anyway, when we come back, some more Texas previews. Got to talk more about this game because this is just such an important matchup this season. Crucial for the early season and I guess a big way of determining how this team will play out for the rest of the season. But we'll give you more when we come back. Do not go anywhere. We'll be here in just a second. This is 90.3 The Rock, UT's College of Rock. 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General public ticket info is at allvols.com, while student ticket info is at bigorangeticks.utk.edu. That's T-I-X. WUTK says go Vols!
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0: Well, we are back here for the segment number two on Rock Solid Sports. And Tennessee, like I said in the first segment, they had their first real test of the season. Actually, I would say Georgia Tech was 100% a test. It's not like they're some bum team or anything like that. But this is their first SEC matchup. And it's happening versus the number one team in the country. Not only the number one team in the country, but also a team that beat the number one team in the country to start the season, Ohio State. What's the vibe check heading into this game?
1: You know, I think there, you know, a lot of unknowns. I would like to throw this statement that I learned earlier. So I think the X factor going into this game is going to be Jim Knowles and the defense. So fun fact, Jim Knowles has had Sarkisian's number. He is currently 2-0 against Steve both times at Texas.
0: Wow.
1: So Jim was at Oklahoma, and it was a very defensive heavy game. And then his most recent time beating Steve was at Ohio State, also a very defensive heavy game. So I think that is going to be the X factor here. And then, you know, you got the guys on defense. You got Gilliam. You know, he has 5.5 tackles for loss, 3 sacks. Amari Campbell, Arian Carter, Ed Spillman, and T-Lander. I mean, all those guys are going to be the X factors. And I think what Jim Knowles dials up this weekend could be the deciding factor. And if we can keep it, if Tennessee can keep it within one possession going into the fourth quarter, I think the Nealon effect comes into play.
2: Because, I mean, you know what they say. I feel like this weekend, it's 12 o'clock game, but I feel like you almost can give Nealon 7 points on the board right now.
3: 100%. And I think there's quite a few question marks about this Texas offense. You know, everyone talks about the fourth quarter against Ohio State, but there was his first 3 quarters. And you would think they would keep on growing as the weeks go by, but you look at, you know, Arch's stats from their last game against UTSA, you know, 164 yards and 2 touchdowns. Not horrible, but he wasn't absolutely like going off against, you know, a team like UTSA. So they are definitely fallible, and Tennessee will definitely have their opportunities to go after Arch Manning and make him feel uncomfortable in what will be a very intimidating environment. So I do think the possibility is going to be there for Tennessee to pull off the upset, but that matchup is between the Texas offense and the Tennessee defense.
0: Yeah, for sure. I mean, the defense definitely has a big plan heading into today's game. But, you know, one of the things that I guess makes me hopeful about this team is that Texas, I guess, last season kind of struggled on the road, especially in that Ohio State game last season. They also lost in the Swamp to Florida, a team that they kind of played down to their competition against. So that's definitely something that I would like to see if Arch can continue to his struggles on the road.
2: I feel like if you really can make him uncomfortable, I feel like he will make mistakes. You look at the first half in the Ohio State game, they were getting pressure, they were making him make quick reads, and I feel like if you make Arch beat you and don't let him just sit back there and get comfortable, I think we could see something crazy happen.
1: Well, there, a key to victory is going to be getting this Texas offense behind the chains.
2: Yeah.
1: If Tennessee can get Texas into second and long, third and long, the offense is going to stall out. And like last week, Arch Manning was 17 for 33 for 164 yards against UT San Antonio. Like, you know, you think similarly to Tennessee taking on Kennesaw State, you want to see good numbers coming against these programs. And it's like, I think there is areas to expose Arch Manning. You know, I also think that Tennessee could get exposed in areas if they allow it. You know, Tennessee gives up a lot of penalties. That's an X factor there. Tennessee could totally beat themselves and take themselves out of this game.
0: Yeah, 100%. I think another thing, too, that's got to change is kind of just what I saw, especially in the Georgia Tech game, defensive-wise. Again, I really hate when teams run, like, a soft zone on a third down that gets those third down conversions. It kills a team every time. And that's just something that you can't do versus a team like Texas, especially a team with a very good receiving core. Got to play some more man coverage, or got to play, tougher on the receivers, more pressure, get more pressure on them, especially on third down.
2: Yeah, I don't want to see a third and three with the DB 6 yards off.
0: Yeah, exactly. And that's one of the main gripes that I had about the defense, at least versus Georgia Tech, was they did stuff like that. And I don't want to see something like that.
3: You almost might think that like Jim Knowles is not trying to put too much on his players at once because his defense is a hard one to learn. And, I mean, it's notoriously like that. So is he holding back and is he trying to ease his players into his style of defense? I think only time will tell. But like you said, they need to be more aggressive when they're going up against Texas.
1: This is definitely going to be the test. And I think, you know, this is another fun fact. So Tennessee has only ever beaten a number one ranked team twice. And the last time was in 1985 when Ronald Reagan was president. So
0: they won it. The other time was like 1959 versus LSU.
1: Yeah. So, you know, I think this is a, you know, this is a very big challenge that's coming into Knoxville. And, you know, at some point streaks have to be broken. And, you know, I think there's an I think this could be an environment to set the tone. You know, I just think that there could be a chance that this could set the tone for the rest of the season. If Tennessee runs through Texas, then they have Auburn next week, and yeah, you know, then you start getting into the meat, getting into Alabama, all that, you know, with tremendous momentum.
2: Yeah, that's what I say. Don't let them beat Texas, because if they beat Texas, I could see this team getting hot. I mean, anything the SEC wants to see is a freshman quarterback playing with the most confidence in the world after coming off beating a number one team in the nation.
3: Because if you look at all the teams that be going way ahead, but if you look at all the teams that they do face that you thought was a very tall task going into the season, this past weekend alone showed us that all those teams are gettable. LSU is gettable. Texas A&M looks severely flawed. Like all those teams, if you can get by Texas this weekend, your season looks completely different.
1: Well, and I mean, you know, look at Texas against Ohio State. I mean, they pretty much lost three quarters of that football game, you know, which I get at the end of the day, the scoreboard's all that matters. But, you know, there are vulnerabilities there, and I think Jim Knowles has the experience against Sarkisian to be able to dial up his number, you know, and I'm sure this week, you know, is just implementing the game plan into these defensive players, and you have the guys like Gilliam that – I think this front seven that Tennessee has could possibly be one of the most talent deep front sevens in college football. If they all play together and they all play well, I don't see who they couldn't beat.
2: And also with the X factor, Colin Simmons left the game early last week with a foot injury, and Sarkisian didn't give no update on him, said he might be ready, he might not, so... With him being out too, not coming off the edge, that'd be huge for the boys.
0: I will say, going back to you, Lowen, the front seven, I think they've taken a step back. Like 2 years ago, maybe even last year, like the front seven 2 years ago was just unbelievable. I don't think it's really as good as
1: that's
0: this.
1: What got them to the playoffs.
3: Right.
0: Yeah. I just don't think the front seven is good enough to actively win you games. I think the linebacking core is great. It's just the pass rush itself is just not nearly as good as it once was.
1: This offense is able to score points, but I think ultimately this game needs to stay in a low scored setting. You know, I don't see Tennessee being able to put up a lot of points against Texas. And I do. So one thing, Tennessee currently is 100% in the red zone. And so that's going to be another thing. We'll be getting down there, making sure you get these scoring opportunities, you get points. I don't think field goals win this game. And, you know, so that's something, circling back to that 2-point conversion. You know, I wouldn't be surprised to see maybe some, fourth down attempts. You know, I think you get late game situations, whatever, you know, you get fourth and short with the game on the line, I think you go for it.
0: I mean, you got to play aggressive like that versus a big opponent. You got to take those risks to win, which especially if you're kind of seen as the underdog heading to this game, which Tennessee is.
1: Now, I will say, okay, circling back, sorry to get off track and then get back to this with the with the defensive line. So I think Derek Owings is going to be the factor, too. I think what he has done to this team, you know, just from a physicality standpoint in the weight room. I can't remember what the total pounds are. You know, like this team has put on like 800 and something pounds of lean.
0: You can just look at his Instagram. Like, you can just see like all the updates of, of the players, especially Deshaun Bishop.
1: So I think the thing is, okay, the first quarter, everybody's going to come out, be ready to hit each other. I think this team getting into the fourth quarter, with still a lot of stamina in the tank. I think that is what could win this game on defense is the freshness of this front seven in the fourth quarter.
0: Yeah, for sure. And I guess the other thing, too, about it making it low scoring, I definitely do see that as a probability. But, like, something tells me it might be a little bit of a barn burner. I don't know. I like both offenses heading into this game. I don't know if it's going to be that low scoring game that you think of, because I remember coming back to last season versus Georgia, everyone thought it was going to be low scoring. It became an offensive shootout. So I don't know. I could definitely see something like that happen instead.
3: I just think a shootout would not bode well at all for Tennessee.
0: No, it wouldn't. But I also feel like that's going to be what happens in this game. I think another thing, too, if you're on Tennessee's side, if you want to look at something positive, is that Steve Sarkisian doesn't necessarily have the best track record going into tough environments and playing opponents that are ranked and have expectations. So there also is that heading into Saturday. Well, anyway, who do you guys think needs to be the X factor of this game?
1: I think I'm gonna stick with my whole theme up to this point. I think that front seven. I think, you know, I really like Gilliam. I really like Spillman, Carter. I mean, all these guys I absolutely love. They absolutely have a ton of talent up there. Marion Dye, Ethan Utley. I mean, the list just goes on and on. I absolutely love this defensive line group, this linebacker group. I really just hope they go out there and ball out.
3: I mean, you're going to need the defense to play well. You're going to need the running game to be very successful. But I think it's going to come down to Faison Brandon making a big play or multiple big plays at some point. And this will be his moment to prove himself to the Tennessee fans, to his coach. Is he the man for the job? Can he take this team, you know, to a playoff berth, maybe deep into the playoffs? This will be the moment we find that out, because not a lot has been asked of him up to this point, and he hasn't faced that tough competition. So I think at some point, a lot is going to be asked from him, and it's going to be, can he step up to the plate and hit a home run, or does he swing and miss?
2: Yeah, I honestly don't even know if it's a player as an X factor for me. I think the more physical team is going to win this football game. Like we said earlier, if you can establish the run, keep the ball, protect the ball, and make that offense uncomfortable, and don't let Arch get in a groove.
0: Got to have an establish the run counter every time I'm on a show. But my X factor, I got two. I got an offensive X factor and I got a defensive X factor. Offensive X factor is the O-line. That's the quarterback's best friend, if anything.
1: That's how you establish the run.
0: Yeah, it's how you establish the run. And also on top of that, that just gives a young guy like Faison Brandon, that's how you calm a quarterback down, is just make sure he gets a clean pocket every time so he can make those right decisions. And I've not had any issues necessarily with Faison's decision-making so far this season. So, and a lot of that has to do with just how good the offensive line has been. And the other X factor is the secondary. Like I said earlier, I don't like the soft zone that Tennessee has been running, like on second, third down. They got to play a lot more aggressive, I guess, in this game. And Ty Redmond, like I said before the season started, he's my biggest X factor of the season. Kind of got put into the fire last year after Jermaine McCoy and Ricky Gibson's injuries. So I just kind of have to see. He was inconsistent, but when he was on, he was absolutely on. So just got to see if he plays well this whole season. And I guess Steven and I were talking about it before the show. The secondary itself kind of looked on the weaker side versus Kennesaw State. It struggled a little bit, but some of that might have just been game plan and, I guess, playing a little more soft, trying not to risk anything so far heading into number one Texas. So, yeah, O-line and secondary are definitely my biggest X factors this game. But do you guys think that this is a winnable game for Tennessee?
3: I absolutely do. I think we kind of opened up this conversation with Charlie saying, you know, the home crowd will get you 7 points. Interestingly enough, DraftKings, the odds or the point spread opened up at 7 points. Texas favored. It's now 5.5 points. And I think that is definitely a possibility. If we look back to last year, Arch Manning struggled on the road in tough environments. You know, they lost to Florida on the road. They lost to Ohio State on the road. And they lost to Georgia on the road. So I think this is a winnable game, but you're going to have to see a really good game out of the defense. And, you know, I think it all comes down to the running game. Can you run the ball well?
1: Yeah, I totally agree with that. I think this is a winnable game. I think it gets in, if it can get into the fourth quarter, Tennessee's within one possession. I think it is definitely within reach. Tennessee's offense has 510 yards per game, and 299 of them are on the ground, compared to Texas's 417 yards per game with only 175 on the ground. So I do think this run game that Tennessee has and the depth they have at running back will be a huge factor this weekend.
2: Yeah, especially getting late into the game. We've got four guys in there. You can just...
1: Everybody's fresh.
2: 1A, 1B, 1C. Like, everybody's feeling good. Everybody, you can spread the love around. If you can get in there and pound the rock, I love it.
1: Well, and I'll say this. Watching last week, you know, Bishop, even before his injury, you know, he really wasn't running the ball that well, and I don't know if there was something leading up into the game. But then, you know, guys came in, Barnes came in, Morris came in, and those guys were finding the hole. So I think this weekend, what is going to be a key element too on offense is find the guy who is running the rock well, and just, you know, whoever is the mix, the mismatch for this Texas defense, just keep feeding him.
0: Yeah, for sure. It's definitely a winnable game. I think obviously Texas is the more talented team, but Tennessee is not too far behind them talent wise. Like I said, if the O-line and secondary keeps on playing well, that'd be good. And I would like to see it be more of a physical, low-scoring game. I think that's more so in Tennessee's favor. If it does get into a shootout, that's when I kind of have my doubts for Tennessee today. But, yeah, if that does happen, I could 100% see this be a Tennessee win. And now, hypothetically speaking, if Tennessee does win, I don't want to jinx anything, but if Tennessee does win, are we going to see Nealon get stormed?
1: I think there's a goalpost going in the river.
2: Yeah.
3: The stat you said.
1: Where else do goalposts go other than in the river?
3: That's their home. That's their natural habitat, I think, around here. But like you said, they've only beaten two top or number one teams in program history, so this would be a monster statement win.
1: And the last one was 40 years ago?
3: In none of our lifetime. So.
0: No. I think my dad might have been at that game, if I'm not mistaken. I know he was living in Knoxville at the time. He might have been at that game, or either that, or he was like outside the stadium, something like that. I can't remember, but it was something. But yeah, back to y'all.
2: Yeah, I think you got to get on the field if you win it. I think what we say earlier, the last time a true freshman has beat the number one team in the nation was 2018 with Tua and Alabama beating Clemson in the national championship. I feel like a true freshman beating the number one team in the nation is, I mean, that's not something you see every day.
0: I don't want to be a party pooper here. I don't think you storm the field after winning this. I think storming the field has to be you get the monkey off your back or something like that, especially versus
1: teams,
0: a rival.
1: There's especially teams that are known to storm the field after beating Western Michigan.
0: That's not Tennessee. Tennessee is not Michigan. Tennessee,
1: well, I know that.
0: Tennessee has a better reputation than Michigan, okay?
1: I know that.
0: I promise you this. Tennessee would not do something like that if they beat a team like Western Michigan. The times when Tennessee stormed the field, the last two times, I'm pretty sure, was
3: Alabama.
0: When they beat Bama twice. The second time, I obviously stormed the field when it happened, but I was against it. I was against the idea of storming the field because this was a less talented Bama team. So there was that. 22 versus Alabama, 100% warranted. I mean, that was one of the biggest wins in Tennessee history. And then before that, I'm pretty sure the last time Tennessee stormed the field was the biggest one in Tennessee history, 1998 versus the Florida Gators. So I would have felt a lot better storming the field after beating Georgia last year than I would beating Texas, just because Tennessee had that long losing streak versus Georgia. It's got to be rivals with the team, I guess. And I don't really see Texas. I get it's the battle.
3: It's the beginning of a rivalry.
1: I think it's the beginning of a rivalry. There is a lot of history here. So General Neyland is from Texas. So if we go back 100 years, I mean, you know, we have a lot. You know, if it was Texas, wouldn't be a state if without it wasn't. Tennessee.
0: I understand that. I understand that. But this is not a bona fide rivalry yet. I think the only sport where you could say a rivalry has been brewing is basketball. But even then, Tennessee has not played Texas like at all in football.
3: I mean, so this is a new. I mean, now they're in the SEC together. So
0: but you can't just consider yourself a rivalry after one game. It's got to build up over time.
1: I will say this is the first regular season meeting between these two teams. The past two times have been the Cotton Bowl. One in, let's see, the last meetings. One in 1951. One in 1953. One in 1969. And then Texas joined in 2024, joined the SEC.
0: It's just not a rivalry to me yet. It might be a rivalry in its infancy stage, but it's just not a rivalry yet.
2: So, I mean, I don't know because, I mean, we got Tennessee sitting at the 14 spot in the polls and Texas at one. Like you said, last time Tennessee beat a number one ranked team was 40 years ago. So I feel like it's 100% warranted.
1: I think let everybody have fun.
0: Like, yeah.
2: Yeah, exactly.
0: I mean, at the end of the day, I'm not anti-fun. I also feel like there's been too many field stormings in college football in the past few years. People are just trying to farm a moment. You know what you know what I mean by there's been too many field storms lately. You know what I mean? Like, I'm trying to think of an example off the top of my head. But Michigan versus Western Michigan is the perfect example. Like that was not warranted.
2: But that's kind of fraudulent. Because
0: storming the field has to be there. There has to be like a once in a lifetime opportunity.
1: This.

0: Whenever. I mean, it just depends on who they're. I mean, I think they're playing Georgia next year, if I'm not mistaken. They might be the number one team in the country. It's not like it's going to be once every 40 years when Tennessee plays the number one team in the country.
1: Yeah, but it might be 40 years before they beat them.
2: Exactly.
0: I don't know. To end the segment, if Tennessee does storm the field, I will obviously join in. But if I was in charge of the entire Tennessee fan base, I would say, just wait it off. Storm the field. Storm the field when they beat Georgia.
2: Strikes again.
0: Storm the field when they beat Georgia. When they beat Georgia, snap the losing streak. Storm the field. I don't care about Georgia, though.
2: Yeah, Georgia's
1: storm,
2: not the...
1: You can storm the field again, then. Yeah.
0: All right.
2: Let's do them all, matter of fact.
3: The athletic department has...
0: Why not just storm the field after every win, then?
1: We got
0: like Clemson.
1: Yeah,
0: You like Clemson. You can storm the field after every win. We can storm the field after beating Kennesaw State. All right, well, anyway, before we end this segment, let's just get some score predictions here for this game. What do you think the outcome is going to be?
1: I got 31-28 Tennessee, last-second field goal, field stormed.
3: And we got a kicker this year.
0: Yep.
3: Who will make that
0: field goal? A new kicker.
2: He looks good.
3: I'm on the same lines as you. I'm just a bit lower down in my score prediction. I would say 24-21 Tennessee.
2: Field
1: stormed, obviously.
3: Yes. Field storm. 100%.
2: I got 27-24 last second field goal to win it. All 107,000 are on the field.
0: Well, when I did the picks for the Georgia game last season, I was being optimistic and I said Tennessee would win. They lost. So I'm starting to think that I might be a little
3: bit
0: of a curse.
2: Yeah,
3: might be
1: it's not me, it's you.
0: It could be a me problem. With that being said, I'm just going to go with the safe bet here. 21-17, Texas.
3: Oh, boo. Well, that's low. Score.
0: Yeah, I'm sorry. Wow. I feel like
2: field storm.
0: Texas will be the better team. You got to put your fandom outside the door when you come into the studio.
1: The field if we lose?
2: I think we got. Let's throw. Let's
0: if
2: throw
0: it ends in a bad
2: in
0: call,
2: there,
0: why
2: no
0: not storm
2: what?
0: The field? Why not storm the field
1: Chase
0: if there's
1: the
0: bad
1: Zebras
0: call?
1: Zebras out of town.
0: All right. Well, anyway. Anyway, when we come back, we're gonna do a round college football recap. This is 90.3 The Rock, UT's College of Rock.
2: I think you got.
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0: We start with the elephant in the room as Lane Kiffin came back to the friendly confines of Oxford, Mississippi, as he received a very warm welcome from the Ole Miss crowd. The Rebels came out swinging with a 24-7 lead at the half, but LSU started to come back. This ended with the Trinidad Chambliss rushing touchdown and a Sam Levitt interception. Is Lane Kiffin already thinking about leaving LSU?
3: Next up, we head over to Nashville, where NC State snatched a beat out of the jaws of victory. They started the game off hot with a 17-0 and 24-7 lead, and C.J. Bailey was on fire, throwing for 275 yards and 3 touchdowns. Up by 3 in the final seconds, all the Wolfpack needed to do was to take the unintentional safety. While they were wasting seconds, Bailey fumbled, and Vandy recovered for an unreal finish, 35-31 Commodores.
1: On to Lubbock on Friday, where we had a sneaky top 25 matchup between the Texas Tech Red Raiders and the Houston Cougars. Despite the Red Raiders being the favorite at home, Houston did not go down without a fight. Houston scared Tech with a touchdown with 49 seconds left, but their two-point conversion came up just short, with three players tackling Weigman at the one-yard line.
2: And finally, we head down to the swamp, a rainy day in the swamp, as the Auburn Tigers made the trip to Gainesville to face the Florida Gators in a game where both fan bases are desperate to

0: said. Jaden Ball was the main man for the Gators as he put up 162 yards on the ground, a hat trick of touchdowns, and even a Heisman celly. Auburn made a late push in the fourth quarter, but they couldn't get the onside kick to complete the comeback, and the Gators rolled to a 44-39 win.
1: All right, guys. Great weekend of college football for sure, and week three of the season. Yeah, week three of the season. Normally, I just kind of say what were your favorite games of the week, but we got to talk about Ole Miss LSU because that was the game of the year. That was probably one of the most hyped up college football games I've ever seen. What were you guys' thoughts on the game?
2: I think it produced one of the most iconic photos for college sports with the Ole Miss DBs running past Lane Kiffin waving.
1: Laughing at him. Yep, for sure.
3: I mean, all the emotions going into the game, and the emotions got to Lane Kiffin. I think that was quite obvious. He was not himself on that sideline. He was very uptight from the moment he walked into the stadium throughout the duration of the game. And Ole Miss just had the perfect – I mean, they had the best player on the field in Trinidad Chambliss. You know, you could say LSU has a better roster, but the biggest differential was Trinidad Chambliss. Put an amazing first half together. And then that last drive, you know, you have the gutsy call to go for two. I think that was some psychological warfare right there, which is absolutely fantastic. You know, going right after Kiffin's weaknesses. So it was a masterclass and, absolute cinema is all you can say.
0: Yeah, genuinely. My question to you guys, is Trinidad Chambliss the best quarterback in the nation? Did he solidify himself that Saturday as the best quarterback?
1: I would say he's the Heisman favorite for sure.
3: Absolutely.
1: He's the Heisman favorite. It's between him or Mensa, but as of right now, he is 100% the Heisman favorite.
2: I definitely agree with that. Through 3 weeks, absolutely.
0: Yeah, I mean, the dude just looks phenomenal out there.
1: When talking
0: every throw, every ball, it seems like it's perfect.
1: Yeah, he is amazing. When talking about preseason predictions for this game, this was the biggest no-brainer ever. Like, it was going to be Ole Miss 100%. Blowout, close game, whatever. They were going to find a way to win it. I mean, it could have been 2019 LSU walking in to Vaught Hemingway Stadium, and it just did not matter. Ole Miss was going to get that win. I don't think any team could have won in there that night. I mean, it was just one of the most intimidating environments, I think, for an opposing coach I have ever seen, and rightfully so. I mean, I guess you could say America won after this game, which is crazy to say because I didn't like Ole Miss last year, but that was mainly because of Lane Kiffin. So yeah, shout out to them. And yeah, like I said, Darian Mensah was my preseason Heisman favorite. Trinidad Chambliss is going to be the Heisman winner from now, from here on out. Ole Miss is now, I guess, tied with Georgia for the best team in the SEC. And that win versus Louisville keeps on getting better and better after every week. Let's be real here.
3: I just don't understand how they're not the number one team in the country right now in the polls. They have the best body of work of any team in the country with those two monster wins, two top 25 wins. They're the only team in the country to have that so far. Fantastic team. Defense, I mean, they had their weak moments to kind of let LSU get back into the game, but I mean, Pete Golding put together a perfect game plan. I would think that Lane Kiffin, if anybody, his coaching staff would be able to go after Trinidad Chambliss just because he would know his weaknesses, but he just couldn't do it, especially in that first half. He looked flawless then at the end of the game too.
0: Yeah, I think LSU and Lane Kiffin they figured it out too late. I feel like the game plan they brought in the first half just caught LSU completely by surprise, and I feel like in the second half you saw a little bit like, okay, like there might be catching on, and then Trinidad does Trinidad things.
3: But I think the one thing that's kind of confusing for me for LSU is their quarterback play is way below what I thought it would be. Sam Levitt, you know, he's 16 for 27, 158 yards, one touchdown, one critical interception, obviously. But the week before, he also threw three picks. Yeah. Like, his play has been wildly, besides, you know, the week one against Clemson, it's been so far below, I think, what people expected.
1: That was a boneheaded pick, too.
3: Yeah.
1: 100. That was all on him. That was a terrible, terrible play right there.
3: So it just makes you question, you know, LSU has a massive game this weekend against Texas A&M, a struggling Texas A&M, might I add. And that feels like a must-win for both teams.
1: It's 100% a must-win because, whoever loses that game has two losses on the season. They're on the outside looking into the playoff.
0: Yeah, I'm right there with you. I think Sam Levitt, his play has been – I think the only word is disappointing.
2: Right. Like, well, I mean, this pass, he was 16 for 27 with 158 yards. Yeah. I mean, one touchdown, one interception. I mean, that is
0: unbelievable.
2: That's a very bland performance.
0: Just meh.
1: Yeah, 100%. And one more game I just kind of want to address. Probably had the finish of the year. Tennessee versus Vanderbilt. I can tell you, I was in my apartment watching that game, and I just, like, was looking down. I assumed NC State was just going to kneel it out to win. And then I just see Vandy celebrating. I'm like, what just happened? And NC State trying to play the intentional safety, which was, I guess, okay to do, but CJ Bailey fumbles the ball. Vandy recovers at the last second.
2: I don't understand how you're not coached up better than that.
3: No.
2: I don't think in that situation, you know, and I'm not a coach by all means, but I think you're coached up. The design of that is to run out of the end zone.
1: Right. That is a fireable offense by Dave Doran, right?
3: And lay on the ground.
2: You either go down, you know, I think ideally is to get out of bounds, you know, run as much time off the clock and get out of bounds. Take the safety. If that doesn't work, then you just go down and give yourself up. There is not a situation where it ever accounts for getting tackled, because that should never be the case. And I mean, altogether, I think that was mentally, that was just a breakdown by the quarterback. And, you know, shame on the coaching. I don't know if a timeout was called beforehand, but it's like, you know, I think you got to say, like, look, do not get touched.
0: Yeah, I think like CJ Bailey, like, there is fault to put on him, because that's a bad play at the end of the day.
1: It's a bad fumble.
0: There's no – that's unexcusable. But the fact that you didn't know to don't get touched, that's 100% on Dave Doran. Like,
1: yeah.
0: I wouldn't be surprised if this is last year at NC State.
1: That is 100% a fireable offense. Dave Doran was kind of heading – his seat was getting warm heading into the season, but this was kind of their all-in year. And just like that, you already have two losses.
3: Bad losses, too.
1: They looked bad versus Virginia. They could have easily turned their season around with a win over Vanderbilt, and it just did not happen. And now they're pretty much out of ACC title contention just like that. I mean, this really is a fireable offense, and maybe the worst loss that I've seen in all of football, football or NFL, since Miami-Georgia Tech back in 2023, where Miami fumbled the game away. I mean, I can think on top of my head two different things that could have been done to prevent this. I mean, CJ Bailey, he could have just arm punted. He could have just thrown the ball
3: throw it as far as
1: possible. Just chuck the ball downfield. I mean, that probably could have wasted enough time. Or on top of that, I mean, you could have put in only tight ends. You could have only put O-line, tight ends, fullbacks, and just have everyone hold a defender.
2: Well, was it
1: commit
2: was it,
1: holding?
2: Was
1: and then,
2: it fourth down?
3: It was fourth down.
1: It was fourth down.
0: Fourth and three, I think.
1: But I mean, that would have also just been seen as an intentional safety too. You run down the clock. I mean, there's just so many different ways that you could have prevented that, and that has already affected NC State's season this year.
3: Oh, it's blown it up.
0: I mean, like this is probably the most embarrassing start to a season a team can have. I mean, you go into Virginia and get embarrassed.
1: Yep.
0: Absolutely embarrassed. Then you go to Vanderbilt, and
1: And I was somewhat high on NC State this season. I mean, I was a firm believer in CJ Bailey, and he didn't have a bad game at all. But, I mean, their season's already dead on arrival. Do y'all have any other games you'd like to talk about for the final 5 minutes?
2: I think somebody that got a must win was Dabo Sweeney.
3: Right.
2: And in a game that was not looking good for Clemson, were down 17-6, you know, which in the first quarter, I think they got down out of the rip, like down 14-0, and got a field goal. But anyway, went into half down 17-6, and then just come out and score 22 in the second half to come back. You know, I still think Dabo is not out of the hot seat, and I still think this possibly could be his last year at Clemson. I don't know where he goes after that, but
1: at some point, I don't think you should be able to fire him just because of all he's done for the program. But
2: mutually parting ways.
1: And I feel like this is the year where Dabo mutually parts ways with the program.
0: Yeah, I'm happy for the guy though. Like all the scrutiny he was facing after that LSU game, like. And then they went down to Baton Rouge, once again got embarrassed. And you get that win against North Carolina at home. Kind of, I feel like it's almost like a reset, like a deep breath. Like, all right, like, we're good, guys.
1: And once again, Bill Belichick's seat is just getting hotter and hotter for NC State.
0: He's gone.
1: Again, I just don't that move still doesn't feel right to me. Like, we're already 2 years into the Belichick experience. I still can't even, like, fathom him as the head coach of UNC. I just don't get it.
3: It's definitely one of the bigger swings and misses in college, I mean, football coaching history, I think. Texas A&M got absolutely throttled by Kentucky, and that is one of the most mind-blowing games I've ever seen in my life, because you have Kentucky coming out of a blowout loss to Alabama.
1: They looked good in the first half, though.
3: They did. And they got steamrolled in the second, and I guess they made the right changes because they went to Texas A&M's house and curb stomped them. And Marcel Reed, that has to be one of the biggest mysteries of this year so far. Two interceptions. He is looking like he's fallen off a cliff.
0: Two bad interceptions.
3: From last year. I just don't know what to make of the Aggies right now, but they're definitely not the team that we thought they were coming into the season.
0: No.
1: Yeah, for sure. All right. Well, anyway, as we wrap up this episode of Rock Solid Sports, I want to do something on every Monday of the show now. And I kind of teased it 2 weeks ago. And I just want to do an update on these standings for RSS college football picks. In first place, we got Stephen Mason.
3: Yeah.
1: 24-4 with a 6-1 record. Just beating out second place Aiden Corley, who's 23-5 with a 4-3 record today. Now, a three-way tie here in third place with me, Ashley Stadnicki, and Camden Gober. We're all 22-6. Me and Ashley both went 5-2 this weekend, and Camden went 4-3. Fourth place, Tyson Belton, 21-7 with a 4-3 record this weekend. It said he picked Ole Miss, but in reality, he did pick LSU. So we unfortunately had that counted against him. Fifth place, Jack Glennon, 20-8 with a 4-3 record this weekend. A lot of 4-3s so far. Sixth place, Grayson Cologne with a 19-9 record with a 4-3. Seventh place, Nick Rose, 18-10 with a 3-4. One of two losing records so far this weekend. And in eighth place, we have a tie. Corinne Muth and Anna Reifer, both 17-11. Corinne being 4-3 this weekend, and Anna being 3-4. Everyone missed the Virginia over West Virginia game. That was a game that stumped everyone. I know the two games that I missed this weekend was Auburn and Virginia. But, I mean, so good that no one has had a losing record so far.
3: We're rolling. We're rolling.
1: Yeah,
3: we're
1: exactly. Exactly. I mean, don't be too cocky now, Steven, because I'm only two games behind you. And Aiden. Well, Aiden was undefeated.
3: He was ahead of me going into the weekend. Yeah. So I closed that gap and overtook
1: Aiden him. Went 4-3. Steven went 6-1. So just a generational performance by Steven. And he said he almost picked West Virginia.
3: I have a lot of friends that go to West Virginia and are fans, so I was going to kind of do like the homeboying front, but I was like, Virginia looked too good against NC State.
2: Morgantown's a special place.
3: It is.
1: It 100% is. But anyway, that's going to wrap it up for this episode of WTK's Rock Solid Sports. Hope y'all enjoyed. Thank you, everyone, for listening here. Charlie Faircloth, Loewen Sutton, Stephen Mason, our shadow here, Silas Bryant. I'm Jake King saying so long. See y'all later.

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